Hello and welcome to NHK Newsline. I'm Yamaguchi Hiroaki in Tokyo. A major journalism nonprofit is calling on Moscow to release a detained Japanese reporter. Russia's Federal Security Service, or FSB, took him into custody on suspicion of espionage. The man is a correspondent with the Hokkaido Shimbun newspaper's Yuzhno-Sakhalinsk Bureau. The FSB says he has been transferred to Moscow. The Committee to Protect Journalists is calling for his immediate release. In a post Wednesday, it said, "Journalists must not be used as leverage in wider geopolitical disputes." It claims Russia has at least 30 journalists in detention. The Japanese Foreign Ministry is also getting involved. The Director General of its European Affairs Bureau, Nakamura Kimitake, summoned the Russian ambassador to Japan, Nikolai Nozdrev, Wednesday. Nakamura called for prompt information and access to the detained journalist. He also asked that the reporter be treated humanely. Nakamura also strongly protested footage that appears to show the journalist in custody. He criticized Russia for releasing the video without telling Japan. A ministry official said, as of Wednesday night, Russia still had not notified them about this case. They say details such as the man's condition remain unknown. North Korea says it has test-launched two types of strategic cruise missiles from a submarine. The test took place Wednesday in the Sea of Japan east of the Korean Peninsula. The state-run Korean Central News Agency says it was aimed at improving the Navy's ability to carry out its missions. It also says the test demonstrated the high reliability and capabilities of North Korea's war deterrents. The news agency also says the test had no adverse impact on the security of neighboring countries. It released photos of missiles flying at low altitudes, but did not give details such as how many were fired or how far they flew. This month, North Korean media have reported a series of launches of intermediate-range strategic missiles and tactical ballistic missiles. Experts in the South say the launches are intended to showcase the North's possession of a diverse range of missiles. Yemen's anti-government Houthi forces claim they have launched fresh attacks on Saudi Arabia, including an international airport in the capital, Riyadh. The Houthis claimed they fired ballistic missiles at King Khalid International Airport and at Saudi forces gathered in southwestern Yemen on Wednesday night. Earlier, the Houthis said that Saudi warplanes and missiles carried out 42 strikes on the Yemeni capital Sana'a and elsewhere over the previous 24 hours. The Houthis said Saudi Arabia bears full responsibility for the escalating situation. On Tuesday, Saudi Arabia's Ministry of Energy revealed that a fire broke out at an administrative building belonging to the state-run oil company Saudi Aramco in Dhahran in the country's eastern region. The Houthis have been attacking airports and other facilities in Saudi Arabia in recent days. They say they intend to continue such strikes. A Saudi-led coalition has been conducting military operations against the Houthis in Yemen. Germany has authorized in principle a social media ban for children under the age of 13. The restriction will be a temporary measure until proposed rules for all of the European Union are adopted. The German cabinet on Wednesday approved policy guidelines to protect children online. They include a restriction that will generally bar children under 13 from accessing social media except platforms deemed to be child-friendly. Gradual restrictions will be set for users between 13 and 18. This comes after the European Commission in September proposed a bill to restrict social media access for children in the EU under the age of 15. Japan's National Police Agency says it will start discussions next week on a requirement for known stalkers to wear GPS tracking devices. This comes amid a surge in stalking cases in the country.
The agency says police departments across Japan received more than 22,000 stalking-related consultations in 2025. Many cases escalated despite police warnings or restraining orders, with some victims being murdered. South Korea, Spain, and other countries have introduced similar requirements. Stalkers in those countries are forced to wear hard-to-remove GPS trackers. The devices alert the police if they are taking off or if the victims are approached. The agency says it will set up a panel to discuss the measure. It will include a psychiatric expert and the family member of a person murdered by a stalker. The panel will cover various topics, including how the devices would be operated and who would be required to wear them.

0: U.S. President Donald Trump says he may meet North Korean leader Kim Jong-un during a trip to Asia next month. In Japan, that prospect is raising hope among those looking for answers about people kidnapped by Pyongyang decades ago. NHK Rules' Takeda Tomonari spoke with former abductee Soga Hitomi, who says she's still waiting for a day that remaining victims can come home.
1: Soga Hitomi was abducted with her mother, Miyoshi, in 1978 on Sado Island.
2: 3 men who had been following us suddenly ran up and attacked my mother and me. They tied our hands and covered our heads with bags. Then they carried us away to a river.
3: Soga Hitomi was abducted near her home, taken to a small boat, and then transported to North Korea.
1: Sado Island is located in the Sea of Japan, between the mainland and North Korea. Japanese authorities believe a number of North Korean agents infiltrated the surrounding region by boat. Soga and her mother are two of 17 people Japan's government recognizes as having been abducted by Pyongyang in the 1970s and 80s. Officials say the abductees were used to teach Japanese language and culture to North Korean agents. Soga says she spent much of her early years in North Korea isolated from society. Even her trips to the store were monitored. In 1980, she married Charles Jenkins, a former U.S. military serviceman who had defected to the North years earlier.
2: I spent most of my time at home, raising my children, growing crops, and caring for animals.
1: For years, Soga had no reason to believe she would ever see Japan again. A diplomatic breakthrough came in September 2002 when then Prime Minister Koizumi Junichiro held landmark talks with North Korean leader Kim Jong-il. Five abductees were able to return to Japan. Soga was one of them, but the whereabouts of the other 12, including her mother, are still unknown.
2: I want to know what happened to my mother. But information is hard to come by, and all I can do is wait.
4: ただただ待っているという今状況です。
5: はい、ありがとうございます。頑張ります。
1: 24 years have now passed since Soga came back home.
6: はい、はい、これも。
1: She often travels around Japan, speaking about the abduction issue and calling for the return of the remaining victims. The recent reports that President Trump may meet North Korea's Kim Jong-un again have given some families hope that the issue could regain international attention.
2: I hope such a meeting could help move things in a positive direction. In the end, I believe it will take direct talks between the leaders of Japan and North Korea. I really hope that can happen as soon as possible.
0: And for more, my colleague Kumei Ayako and I spoke with NHK Rural's Takeda Tomonari, who filed this report.
7: So, Tomonari, it must be heartbreaking to be separated from family members for years without knowing where they are or even if they're still alive. Has there been any progress on the abduction issue recently?
3: At this point, unfortunately, not much. Soga Hitomi said Japan will need to work closely with the United States to resolve the issue. When Trump met Kim Jong-un in the past, he raised the abduction issue during their talks. Many hope another meeting could provide a potential breakthrough. Soga hasn't seen her mother since she was 19 years old, and as her mother would turn 95 this year. She worried time is running out.
8: Tomonari, just remind us how many other abductees are still waiting to return home, just as Soga did.
3: The Japanese government officially recognizes 17 abduction victims, including Soga and her mother. But the true number may be far higher. According to the National Police Agency, there are more than 860 missing person cases in which abduction by North Korea cannot be ruled out.
7: Is there evidence of abductions involving citizens from other countries as well?
3: According to the United Nations, people in other parts of the world have also been affected, including Europe and Asia. One case drawing attention is Anocha Panchoy, a Thai woman believed to have been abducted in 1978. Soga said they both lived in the same apartment complex in North Korea. In August, Thailand's National Human Rights Commission met with her and asked about Anocha's daily life and health at the time. Japan is seeking to work more closely with Thailand and other relevant countries to keep the issue in the spotlight.
9: Authorities in Pakistan say at least 33 people were killed when a school roof collapsed and that most of the victims were children. They say more than 40 people were injured. The collapse occurred on Thursday at a private school in Peshawar in the country's northwest. Officials say there were more than 100 students in the classrooms when the roof came down. A local hospital says all of the children who died were aged 14 or younger. Authorities are still investigating the cause of the collapse, but they say the building had a weak structure. Officials say the owner of the school is in custody. Smoke from Indonesia's worst wildfires in years continues to shroud parts of the country and its neighbors, prompting health warnings across the region. The intense wildfire season is likely due to El Niño-fueled dry conditions. The resulting haze has turned the sky over Indonesia's central Kalimantan orange. The Environment Ministry has classified the health risk there as dangerous. That's the highest level on its five-tier scale. In Singapore, rain on Thursday morning did little to clear the smog filling the sky. Poor air quality has prompted people to stock up on face masks. The government has also started a phased distribution of face masks to people deemed vulnerable. Timor-Leste's education ministry has suspended face-to-face classes for 3 days starting Thursday. It recommends families keep children indoors whenever possible during this period and close doors and windows. U.S. contract chip maker Global Foundries says it will work with Japanese firms to expand local production. It says they will join hands to build two semiconductor plants in the state of New York. The project is part of a Japan-U.S. agreement signed in July 2025 during tariff negotiations. Japan agreed to invest a total of $550 billion in the United States under this deal. Global Foundries said on Wednesday, the New York expansion will be worth up to around $21 billion. The plants are expected to produce semiconductors for automobiles and communications infrastructure. The company said it will team up with Tokyo Electron and Renesas Electronics
0: two Japanese players in the semiconductor industry. The construction of the first plant is scheduled to begin by year-end. The goal is to start operations in 2029. Global Foundries says building semiconductor plants in the U.S. will strengthen supply chains and shore up defenses against geopolitical risks and natural disasters. The latest figures from the U.S. show inflation rising faster than expected in September. This has contributed to speculation that the Federal Reserve may raise rates earlier than anticipated. The Labor Department said on Wednesday that overall consumer prices climbed 3.7% year-on-year last month. The market had expected an increase of 3.6%. The pace of inflation was 0.3 percentage points higher than in August. Officials say rising energy prices drove the increase. Gasoline prices soared over 34% from a year ago. Apparel was up 3.4%, and housing rose 3.2%. The index for items excluding volatile food and energy prices increased 2.6% from a year earlier. In September, the Fed raised its key rate for the first time in more than 3 years to curb inflation. The market is trying to figure out when policymakers will increase rates again. The latest CPI figures have raised speculation that another hike will come sooner than expected. But earlier this month, a high-ranking Fed official ruled out the need to raise rates for two meetings in a row. Japan's two biggest airlines are again raising fuel surcharges for international flights. All Nippon Airways and Japan Airlines say the higher surcharges will apply to tickets they issue from the first of next month to the end of December. They blame surging fuel prices. Both airlines say their surcharges on one-way flights from Japan to North America or Europe will rise to about $393. That's an increase from this month of about $44 for ANA and $76 for JAL. For a one-way flight to China or Taiwan, ANA will raise the fuel surcharges to about $96. JAL will raise it to about $101, excluding some routes. Both airlines began raising their fuel surcharges sharply in May in light of the situation surrounding Iran. Russia's large-scale attacks in Ukraine are having a major impact on children and their parents. Amid the ongoing violence, mothers are raising their newborns while living in constant fear. NHK spoke to some of them to see how they are managing life during war.
10: Air raid alerts in Kyiv have been surging in recent months. 193 were issued in September alone.
11: It has had a major impact on our children's lives. Sometimes they have to spend almost the entire day in shelters.
10: Even under these difficult circumstances, babies continue to be born.
12: Giving birth during an air raid alert isn't normal, but somehow you get used to it.
10: Whenever an alert sounds, expectant mothers also head to

0: when she was taking shelter in a subway station in 2022. This was shortly after Russia launched its full-scale invasion of Ukraine.
1: Many people stay in shelters through the night until morning. Of course, we're afraid.
0: Now, 4.5 years later, Aliona has welcomed her first child, a daughter named Zoya. But with her newfound motherhood comes different challenge. She has to care for her baby while navigating constant air raid alerts and explosions. When that happens, she and her daughter wait in the entrance of her home until it is safe.
1: It's the farthest place from the windows, so it's probably the safest spot. The shelter is about a 10-minute walk away, but usually, if you can already hear explosions, it's too dangerous to go anywhere.
0: Since the invasion began, Aliona has kept a diary about her feelings on the war. It includes entries about the days immediately after she gave birth.
1: Day 1674. The night after giving birth was difficult. My daughter and I were in the hospital shelter. She slept peacefully in a small bed while I lay beside her counting the explosions. I actually feel relieved that my baby can sleep without reacting to the sounds.
0: With no end to the fighting in sight, Aliona continues to live with daily uncertainty.
1: Raising a child while attacks continue is very difficult, but we're doing our best to get through it.
0: Aliona says, despite the challenges, she will try to make life as normal as possible, both for herself and her baby.

0: Parts of China and Japan will be dealing with some rain as we go through Friday. Our meteorologist Jonathan Ngo has the details.
1: Hello, it looks like that we'll be talking about a little bit of rain that will be spreading across portions of Northeast Asia as we go through today on Friday. One of those locations over into China from the central to the eastern portions of the country as we have a disturbance moving along the Yangtze River Basin. So that's going to introduce a bit of wet weather as we go through the day. Meanwhile, up toward North Korea, we do have a system pushing out of there into the northeastern portions of Japan. So after seeing a fair day on Thursday across most of Japan, it looks like the changes are going to be on the way. Tokyo still look at a dry forecast for Friday, 26 for the high, 23 in Seoul, 19 in Beijing. As we go through Friday, looks like we'll be seeing that warmer pattern continue to stay in place. Meanwhile, we have a colder pattern coming into the picture across the central plains of the United States. That cold air mass has a front in front of it, and that is bringing a chance for some rain and some thunderstorms. And part of the reason is because we have a contrast of very warm air down to the southeastern

portions of the United States. So as that continues to be the area of difference, the front is going to be producing a bit of rain. And that head of that low pressure system up toward the Great Lakes. So Toronto looking at some rain with a high of 14 as we go through Friday. Showers also expected into New York and Washington with highs into the 20s, with the south looking at temperatures falling at least below the 30-degree mark in places like Atlanta and Houston. Wrapping things up with a look at Europe, we have a low pressure system still sitting on top of Turkey, and it's not going anywhere fast, which means more wet weather could be in place, and that can lead to some problems with that extended period of rain that's been in place. That rain also, at least the moisture, moving up toward the north as well, impacting places like Ukraine and also portions of Russia, but toward the west, it's dry, and we're talking about dry weather coming up in places like Vienna and into Berlin with highs in the upper teens as we go through Friday. Hope you have a good day wherever you are.

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